That's not the highest note a violin can reach, but it's close. Violinist Paul Barrett with the Dance Caprice by Yasha Heifetz teacher Albert Sammons. Hi, I'm Jake Armerding. So glad to be listening to music with you. The composer Edward Elgar headed to London, brimming with confidence and ambition. He was going to take the city by storm. He just knew he was ready for the big time. And he was wrong. He was just a little ahead of himself. He didn't quite have the stuff. He moved back home 18 months later. How ironic that a commission for this piece came in from his old hometown during those 18 months while he was off trying and failing to conquer London. Just more evidence that timing is everything. It's the Froissart Overture.

Alexander Gibson leading the Scottish National Orchestra, the Froissart Overture. Here's music by Brazilian composer and pianist Ernesto Nazaré, Mischievous Brasileiro, performed by Gabriela Montero on piano.

0: Mischievous Braceiro, performed by Gabriela Montero, piece by Ernesto Nazaré, Brazilian composer. We're going back to high school band, coming up.
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High school band stereotypes. There's a fun conversation starter. I always felt like the drummer was like Animal from the Muppets, right? Then the trumpets, they were kind of the show-offs. The bassist was the strong, silent type, generally long hair. The flutes were the divas. And then you had the clarinetist. I always felt like the clarinetist was the classic middle-born type, kind of the unsung hero. They were hardworking, they were loyal, they were committed, and they never got any glory whatsoever. They were the violist of the woodwinds. Well, clarinet virtuoso Bernard Crusell made sure the clarinetist had their day in the sun, in this case, clarinetist Carl Leister. Here's the Clarinet Concerto, number 1.

The Lahti Symphony Orchestra, featuring the beautiful tones of clarinetist Carl Leister. The Clarinet Concerto No. 1 by Bernard Krusel. Osmo Venska on the podium. Well, sometimes you want your composition to be virtuosic, complicated, impressive. Sometimes you have the student in mind. Everyone starts out as a student. And if there's nothing for you to play, how then could you ever become a virtuoso, right? Here are two student pieces, two bagatelles, by Fanny Mendelssohn.

Anna Maria Markovna, Two Bagatelles by Fanny Mendelssohn. Coming up, music by the first Danish woman to compose a symphony.

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2: Overnight, we get pretty nice weather. We'll be in the low 70s, and then we have a low and cold front moving in from the central and southern plains on Friday. We'll get a sunny start to the day, but showers and thunderstorms will be popping up in the afternoon. We'll hit about 90. Few showers around on Friday night, then the weekend looks pretty rainy, low to mid-80s both Saturday and Sunday, cloudy skies, and a really good chance of showers and thunderstorms. This is WRKF, meteorologist Steve Hamilton.
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What makes a hit? If you knew the answer to that question, you'd probably be writing one right now. Composer Edvard Grieg must have been wondering when he wrote this suite that had the critics raving. He thought it was pretty hot stuff himself, it must be said. Much better than that Peer Gynt silliness. He released it to the public, and crickets. Almost Famous, coming up.

Just a few of the 50 folk tunes from Hardanger by composer Geir Tveit, performed by the man who may be Tveit's best interpreter, Leif Ove Andsnes. Here's music by Amilcare Ponchielli. He said it was meant to symbolize the eternal struggle between light and darkness. But if all you can see is the image of a hippo in a tutu, you're not alone. It's right out of Disney's Fantasia.

0: with authority, Ricardo Chailly leading the Philharmonic of La Scala, Dance of the Hours by Amilcare Ponchielli. A hit and a miss coming up.
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So here's the deal. You write two different suites of music. You think both of them are pretty fantastic. For once, the critics agree with you. They're in your pocket. They also think both are fantastic. So the stage is set. We've got two hits on our hands, right? Nope. One gets famous and the other doesn't. What do? You be grateful that you can write fantastic music and that some of it got famous. In this case, the two suites were Grieg's famous music to Peer Gynt and not so famous, but equally great music written to celebrate the 200th anniversary of the birth of Norwegian humanist playwright Ludvig Holberg. Here's the Holberg suite.

Paavo Jurvi, leading the Estonian National Symphony Orchestra, the Holberg Suite by Edvard Grieg. Speaking of Estonia, composer Arvo Pärt, Estonian composer, he's what you might call a master of subtlety. When he writes a piece inspired by the second movement of Mozart's Piano Sonata No. 12, he includes every single note from that movement. He just divvies them up between three instruments. And then he adds tiny little details of his own. A note here, a gesture there, just little stuff. It's Wolfgang Amadeus, dressed in Pärt's clothing, the Mozart Adagio by Pärt.

He's a subtle man. Composer Arvo Pärt. You could call that Mozart's Piano Sonata No. 12 by Arvo Pärt. He took it, the second movement, I should say, and just added his own... What did he add? His own mood to it. A few notes, but mostly just a mood. A 2018 kind of a lens. The pianist Mina Gajek, cellist Coleman Itzkoff, and violinist Yoon Kim with the Mozart Adagio. A symphony from the man himself, coming up.

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How do you fit in when you don't fit in anywhere? You find all the other misfits, and the whole gang of you have a big old party just yourselves. Celebrate how all of you are just too individual to be labeled. You don't know how to compromise your vision. You would if you could, but you can't. So stay on it. Staying on it. Coming up.

The Long Decay. That's pianist Winston Choi with the beautiful tones of tenor saxophonist Julian Velasco. Strength of My Life from Come As You Are by composer Stephen Banks. Hi, I'm Jake Armbruning, and I'm so glad to be listening to music with you. A poem for fall. The autumn leaves are too heavy with color. The slender trees on the Vulcan Road are dressed in scarlet and gold, like young courtesans waiting for their lovers. But soon the winter wind will strip their bodies bare, and then the sharp sleet's dun caresses of the cold will be their only love. Here's the autumn poem by Margaret Bonds.

Tenor Lawrence Brownlee with Kevin J. Miller, Poem d'Automne from Songs of the Seasons, a song cycle by Margaret Bonds. Here's Vernon Neal with a profile of one of classical music's most talented misfits, the composer Julius Eastman. It's Rhapsody in Black.

Welcome to Your Classical's Rhapsody in Black from APM, where we turn up the voices of Black artists in the world of classical music. I'm Vernon Neal. Today, I want to talk to you about a man that composed genius-level music, graduated from a prestigious music school, taught at a respected university, and died alone in a hospital in Buffalo. Julius Eastman's personal philosophy was to be what I am to the fullest. Black to the fullest, a musician to the fullest, and a homosexual to the fullest.

He rose to prominence in the New York music community as a pianist and composer. His debut recital was mostly his own music. He also had a beautiful baritone voice. It wouldn't have been unusual to see him with Pierre Boulez and the New York Philharmonic at Lincoln Center. Eastman's music is brilliant, mischievous, sometimes irreverent, and frequently challenging. Music he wrote in the 1970s is considered his most controversial. They're thought-provoking compositions that don't match the titles at all. Words like crazy, dirty, and evil, followed by the worst slur for a black person you can use. By leaning into stereotypes and slurs, he engaged questions of racism and homophobia head-on. While Eastman was unleashing his unabashed music to the world, his personal life began to spiral. His behavior became more and more unpredictable and erratic. Some suspected that drugs were involved, or perhaps the development of mental illness. Some critics said Eastman's music wasn't just an important contribution to minimalist sounds of the time, but he could also see minimalism's future. It's impossible to know just how much music Eastman wrote, since most of it was literally thrown into the street when he and all of his belongings were evicted from his East Village apartment. After living in homeless shelters and then drifting for some time, Eastman died alone in a Buffalo hospital. Cardiac arrest was given as the cause of death. It took 8 months before his death was finally announced in the Village Voice in 1991. Today, there's renewed interest in the music of Julius Eastman because of his views on music and its role in social justice. This is Rhapsody in Black from APM, with technical assistance from Michael Osborne, and support from Julie Yamacher, Elizabeth Iverson, Andrea Blaine, Kevin O'Connor, and Scott Blankenship. 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I'm Vernon Neal.

And here's one of Julius Eastman's best interpreters, the ensemble Wild Up, with a piece called Stay On It, and you'll see why.

0: What is the sound of one tambourine ringing? That's Stay On It. Classical music's original wild man, Julius Eastman, he stayed on it. Eastman ruffled enough feathers in the 70s that he was sort of ostracized, and then he went downhill with drug addiction and other problems. The ensemble Wild Up, which you just heard, they've done a fantastic job of resurrecting some of his music, which really needs to be heard. The man definitely had something to say musically. It's the stepson of Charles B. Shepperson, coming up next.
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Well, stories don't get a whole lot more heartwarming than this one. Composer William Grant Still's father died when he was 3 months old, and a man named Charles B. Shepperson became his stepfather. This was no Cinderella story. Shepperson nurtured little William, his musical interests in particular, took him to operettas, and he bought him Red Seal recordings of classical music that the boy just loved to pieces. And he grew up and became a great composer of symphonies. And that's it. That's the whole story. There are no bad parts. So hats off to Shepperson. If not for him, it's unlikely you or I would ever have heard of William Grant Still or his music. Here's the Symphony No. 1.

0: Symphony No. 1, Afro-American, by composer William Grant Still. Paul Freeman, conducting the Chicago Sinfonietta. Coming up next, we're dividing the Sphinx Virtuosi.
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British organist and conductor, Anna Lapwood, wasn't sure what to expect when she landed the music director gig for the chapel choir of Pembroke College in Cambridge at the age of 21. She hoped she could pass on some of her love of music making to her students. She had no idea she would learn so much from them. 9 years later, she's moved on to pursue freelance organ performance. After all, she was the first ever female organ performance scholar at Oxford. It's Swan Songs coming up this hour. The term gaillarde, as of course you know, is French for lively. It was a form of Renaissance dance. Here's one by Pierre Attignon, featuring lutenist Hopkinson Smith.

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Gabriel Fauré's piano pieces have this amazing quality. They're really hard to play, and at the same time, they don't require virtuosity. The great Franz Liszt struggled to play them. The first time he tried, he said to Fauré, "I've run out of fingers." Here's Catherine Stott. Take a stab at Nocturne No. 2. Something tells me she's going to do just fine.

0: fine flourish on the end there. Catherine Stott performing the Nocturne No. 2 by Fauré. The unsung hero of the string section, coming up next.
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violist Helen Callis with the New Zealand Symphony Orchestra, the Viola Concerto by York Bowen. For 9 years, the Brit Anna Lapwood was the incredibly gifted director of music and all-purpose brain trust behind the vocal force of nature that is the choir of Pembroke College, Cambridge. She wrapped up her tenure at Pembroke last year. Who knows what she'll do next? The music world is her oyster. She released a final album with the choir on Sony Classical called Arise, Shine, featuring many fantastic contemporary composers. One of those is British composer Cecilia McDowell. Here's her choral piece, Adoro Te Devote.

Anna Lapwood, leading the chapel choir of Pembroke College, Cambridge, Adoro Te Devote, by Cecilia McDowell. Frederick the Great, coming up next.

I don't know about you, but I think conventional wisdom says you do everything in your power not to offend a king. How many kings do you know who play the flute? Well, I'd just be impressed if you knew any kings, period. Frederick the Great, third king of Prussia, was an avid flautist. He was, let's call him a strong player, but not a virtuoso. His lessons had plenty of mistakes to them. It's just not in your best interest to tell a king that the note he just played was a real clunker. So his teacher, Johann Quantz, came up with this clever solution. He would cough whenever the king messed up. Apparently one lesson was so full of errors that the king reportedly scowled and said, "What are we to do about Quantz's cold?" Here's the flute sonata by Frederick the Great.

0: The flautist Bartold Kayakin performing the Flute Sonata, composed by King Frederick the Great.
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Have you ever shown up too late for a party? You get there and it's pretty clear, you know, you miss the good part. People are almost ready to start cleaning up. This composer hit the ground running in the mid-19th century. His opera, based on the Faust legend, was a smash hit. Then his career got completely bulldozed by the Franco-Prussian War. He had to flee to England. By the time he got back to Paris, he discovered he was already considered a has-been. Late to the Party, coming up this hour. When I say nocturne, you probably think Chopin. But it was the Irish composer and pianist John Field who invented the melancholic nocturne style around 1814, and then Chopin came along and improved it a bunch. This is Chopin's Nocturne No. 15.

A Nocturne No. 15 by Chopin, Maria Joao Pires. The Czech aristocrat, Prince Lichnowsky, sure could pick 'em. And I mean that literally and ironically. He had a great ear. He partially funded the careers of Mozart and Beethoven. You've heard of them. So he knew where the good music was. The only problem was he never asked himself, are these the kind of guys who are gonna ever pay me back? In the case of Mozart, the answer was no. With Beethoven, the answer was kind of, sort of. Litigation ensued. The prince never got all his money back, but he did get a bunch of pieces dedicated to him. So he's got that going for him, which is nice. Here's one of those, Beethoven's Piano Trio No. 2.

0: The Weisskaplan Stumpf Trio, the Piano Trio No. 2 by Beethoven. We're late to the party, coming up.
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Well, there's fashionably late, there's unfashionably late, and then there's just, why did you bother coming at all? It's a kind of a bad feeling when you walk in and people are starting to clean up. It's pretty clear you missed the party. Composer Charles Gounod had to have felt some of that when his most excellent career got completely bulldozed by the Franco-Prussian War. He ended up fleeing to England, and by the time he got back to Paris, he discovered that he was already being considered a has-been. Fortunately, his music does not fall into that category. Here's Ave Maria by Gounod.

That's the beautiful tones of Yolanda Condonassis performing Ave Maria by Charles Gounod. Here's some fairy tale music. It's kind of in the same spirit from Russian composer Nikolai Cherepnin. It's the Russian National Orchestra performing Enchanted Kingdom.

0: The Russian National Orchestra performing Enchanted Kingdom by Nikolai Cherepnin. Its conductor Mikhail Pletnev on the podium.
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1: Sometimes creativity just strikes. And when it does, it's good to keep track of it. When Sibelius was in the middle of completing his fifth symphony and beginning the work on his sixth, suddenly inspiration for his seventh symphony hit him too. So over the course of 8 years, he sketched out his ideas and they started to take shape. They became a single movement symphony that honestly feels like a distilled version of his most powerful musical ideas. It's this, and it's on the way. I'm Melanie Renata. This is Music Through the Night.

Yeah, sometimes creativity just hits. And for Robert Schumann, it hit him during a period of good health. And he created this, his concert piece for four horns, performed for you here by the BBC Philharmonic and hornists Martin Owen, Chris Parks, Alec Frank Gemmell, and Sarah Willis.

0: the BBC Philharmonic, and hornists Martin Owen, Chris Parks, Alec Frank Gemmel, and Sarah Willis, with a work composed in just a matter of very good and happy days, Robert Schumann's concert piece for four horns. I'm Melanie Renata, with more happy sounds just over the horizon. 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

Boccherini's nomadic little heart couldn't keep him still. He found early success in Vienna, but he still felt unfulfilled. So he took a risk, made a move, and found health and happiness and success in Spain. In Madrid, he wrote 9 guitar quintets. Guitarist Pepe Romero performs his second in E major here, alongside the Academy Chamber Ensemble.

A lot of Spanish flair in that work by Italian composer Luigi Boccherini. His second guitar quintet in E major, guitarist Pepe Romero performing with the Academy Chamber Ensemble. This is Music Through the Night. I'm Melanie Renata. And you know, sometimes creativity just hits you out of nowhere. And when it does, you gotta run with it, even if it comes in spurts. Sibelius took nearly a decade to complete his 7th symphony. Totally worth the effort, I think. It's performed for you here by the London Symphony.

0: And Sibelius never wrote another symphony after that one. Perhaps because the seventh said everything he needed to say, all in one long movement. His seventh in C major, shared with you there by the London Symphony, Colin Davis conducting.
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1: A sailor is an artist whose medium is the wind. A quote from American sailor and author Webb Childs. The same, honestly, could be said of composers. And when you blend the two, music and the sea, you get something like this. If Claude Debussy had not been a composer, he said he would, in fact, have lived a life at sea. You'll get to explore his musical vision of the sea later this hour. I'm Melanie Renata, and this is Music Through the Night. Now, when you think of classical music, you probably have a specific sound in mind. And I'll tell you, classical music is not a monolith, but I bet that this is the sort of sound that you think of. It's Baroque composer Georg Philipp Telemann's Suite in A Major, shared with you here by violinist Elizabeth Wallfisch and the Wallfisch Band.

0: The Wallfish Band and violinist Elizabeth Wallfish making incredible trills and leaps. No surprise that Elizabeth Wallfish was also conducting her ensemble for Georg Philipp Telemann's Suite in A Major. I'm Melanie Renata, and you can go ahead and start to settle into the darkness. In a moment, you get whisked away to a calm summer night on the river. 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

Sure, it might be autumn, but here you can almost picture the stars in the sky on a warm summer night, a cool breeze breaking through the hot, sticky, humid air. It's called Summer Night on the River by Frederick Delius.

The woodwinds in the London Philharmonic acting as a cool breeze for Summer Night on the River by Frederick Delius. Vernon Hanley conducting. Claude Debussy's father was a sailor, and he often shared with his son all the enchanting tales of the sea. Debussy was captivated by the stories and by the water, and as the waves of life sort of sent him on a compositional course, he often pulled inspiration from the sea. Here, the Long Beach Symphony shares Debussy's musical vision of the sea.

0: The beauty, power, and mystery of the sea all wrapped up into that work called The Sea by Claude Debussy. Joanne Folletta conducting the Long Beach Symphony.
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1: In the shadow of war, when Spain's future was uncertain and its people torn apart, one specific composer turned to music, not to dwell on the destruction, but to try to capture the beauty of what was lost and the beauty of what could be. As Spain emerged from civil war, Joaquin Rodrigo put the finishing touches to this concerto, where notes linger like nostalgia and hope for a better future. It's coming up later this hour. I'm Melanie Renata. I'm so glad you're here. This is Music Through the Night. As you settle into the dark of the night, get comfortable. Notice your breath as you're gently embraced by this emotional work by Samuel Barber, the Miro Quartet here with the Adagio for Strings.

What are you supposed to say after a piece of music like that? The stunning Adagio for Strings by Samuel Barber, the Muro Quartet, performing. This is Music Through the Night. I'm Melanie Renata. With a small, heart-wrenching slice of an emotional journey, because we just haven't had enough of that. It's crafted by Spanish composer Joaquin Rodrigo, the second movement of his Aranjuez Concerto, shared with you here by guitarist Jinji Liu and the Spanish Radio and TV Orchestra.

0: Music that rose from the ashes of war. The second movement of Rodrigo's Aranjuez Concerto. Guitarist Jianjin Liu performing with the Spanish Radio and TV Orchestra. Now there's going to be an upbeat musical wave that swells in just a moment. I'm Melanie Renata. This is Music Through the Night.
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Biden was stoked about a big trip to London, but it fell through. He had a trio of works that he was going to share with London audiences. So instead, he offered the music up to publishers and was still able to get it into the ears of the public. This was one of those works, his 77th Symphony in B-flat major, performed by the Philharmonia Hungarica.

That finale was one of the first examples of a sonata rondo mashup. Haydn's Symphony No. 77 in B flat major, Antal Durati conducting the Philharmonia Hungarica. I'm Melanie Renata. You're listening to Music Through the Night. And there is a deep appreciation of Strauss in this work by Italian composer Ferruccio Busoni. It's his Tanz Walzer, performed by the Orchestra de la Suisse Romande, Kazuki Yamada at the podium.

0: A vibrant homage to the great Johann Strauss. Ferruccio Busoni's Tanzwalzer, his Opus 53, shared with you there by the Orchestra de la Suisse Romanda.
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1: Imagine walking through a gallery where every painting hums with life. A wooden gnome twitches and snaps. Baby chicks dance in their shells. And a witch's hut takes flight on chicken legs. That was the strange and beautiful world Modest Mussorgsky wandered through when he set out to honor his late friend, artist Victor Hartmann. If you can believe it, this was originally a piano suite. The colorful musical journey through an exhibition of 10 of Hartmann's artworks became a vividly painted score that you'll get to explore later this hour. I'm Melanie Renata. I'm so glad you're here. 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

Imagine playing a wooden flute with hardly any keys, and your composer comes up to you and hands you more than 100 fast notes in a row with no time to breathe. Well, that's Johann Sebastian Bach and his flute sonata in E minor, and it's shared with you here by flutist Andrea Oliva and pianist Angela Hewitt.

0: flutist Andrea Oliva and pianist Angela Hewitt. The two instruments chasing each other around the same melody at the end there. J.S. Bach's Flute Sonata in E Minor. I'm Melanie Renata with a dance break on the horizon. You're listening to Music Through the Night.
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sometimes all you need is a friend to tell you to get out of your own way. It took some urging from a violinist friend, but eventually Tchaikovsky crafted this dazzling number, his Waltz Scherzo, Opus 34. Violinist Midori, uplifted here by the London Symphony.

Tchaikovsky's very playful waltz Scherzo, shared with you there by the London Symphony and violinist Midori, Leonard Slatkin, at the podium. And now that you're up, how about a musical walk through an art gallery? You're going to come across a terrifying wooden gnome, limbs of dancers flailing through eggshells like baby chicks, and a witch's hut perched atop chicken legs. It's the spooky season, so why not? It's Pictures at an Exhibition by Modest Mussorgsky. Andrei Previn conducting the Vienna Philharmonic.

0: A tribute to his friend and artist Victor Hartmann. Hartmann's paintings inspired Modest Mussorgsky for that work called Pictures at an Exhibition. The Vienna Philharmonic performing, Andrei Previn at the podium.
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1: In the morning at dawn, through the dew-clad grass I shall walk, breathing in the freshness of morning. And to the fragrant shade where lilacs cluster, I shall go in search of happiness. Part of the lyrics originally set to this work by Rachmaninoff, a deeply nostalgic longing for the landscape of his home. It's on the way. I'm Melanie Renata. Please stay with me.

When musical trends started to shift away from romantic sounds, Mel Bonis offered a more Baroque ambiance with her Suite in the Ancient Style. From that work, this is The Choral.

Flutist Tatiana Ruland, violinist Gezayena Donjevac, violist Ingrid Philippi, and pianist Florian Wieck, all sharing the choral of the Suite in the Ancient Style by Mel Bonis. I'm Melanie Renata. Thanks for being with me this morning. Our time together this hour begins on a pretty lively note here. The very first piece ever published by Maurice Ravel, written when he was just a 20-year-old student studying in Paris. It's his Minuet Antique.

What started as a solo piano piece became that, Minuet Antique by Marie Servelle, the Paris Orchestra performing. I'm Melanie Renata, with an actual piano solo for you here, one that takes you through the intoxicating scent of lilacs. In life, there is but one happiness that I am fated to find, and that happiness dwells in the lilacs. On their green branches, in their fragrant clusters, my poor happiness blooms. That's part of the original lyrics meant to accompany this piece by Rachmaninoff.

0: You can almost feel the dewdrops. You can almost smell the blossoms. Lilacs from Sergei Rachmaninoff, pianist Nobuyuki Tsujii performing. I'm Melanie Renata, with Beethoven at his most carefree in just a moment.
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While you get your coffee brew in on this Friday morning, how about a shot of energy in musical form? A piece that really bubbles over with light-hearted, humorous joy. It's Beethoven's 8th Symphony in F major, shared with you here by the Orchestra of La Scala Milan.

Beethoven's known best for his emotionally charged music, so a carefree vibe from him like that, well, that's kind of rare. The Orchestra of La Scala Milan with his 8th Symphony in F major. Good morning. I'm Melanie Renata, and I've got some authentic Romanian folk tunes coming up for you in just a moment.

Considered one of Romanian history's greatest musicians, George Enescu archived folk tunes from his people by weaving them into his music. He crafted two Romanian rhapsodies, both with a whirl and twirl of joyous sound. This is the first one in A major, his Opus 11, number 1, performed by the French National Orchestra.

0: There you go. You thought it was over before it actually was, huh? Yeah, it nearly got me too. George Ionesco's Romanian Rhapsody No. 1 in A major, Romanian conductor Cristian Măcelaru leading the French National Orchestra.
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1: This is a work that spite built. Composers borrow from each other all the time. Sometimes it's out of admiration. Sometimes it's inspiration. But sometimes it's because they heard something by someone and they think they could do it better. That's exactly what happened here. Arnold Schoenberg, he was not exactly a fan of Handel, so he took some of Handel's musical ideas, little sequences and gestures, and swapped them out for what he thought were stronger ones. It's a little rebellious, a little cheeky, and entirely brilliant. It's coming up. I'm Melanie Renata. Stay with me. Discovered buried in the Stockholm Library, the string quartet in A major by Amanda Rutgenmeier was incomplete at the time, but finished with respect paid to Rutgenmeier's style. This is the second movement of that work, performed by the Cilicus Quartet.

The Ciliegos Quartet with the romantic second movement of Rutgenmeier's String Quartet in A. Good morning, my friend. It is 6 past the hour. I'm Melanie Renata. And on the way, a moment to find your center and get balanced before your Friday begins. It's music by Ludovico Einaudi in Mirror Moments. First, the work that became one of Mozart's most popular piano pieces, his Turkish Rondo in A.

pianist Ruth Laredo with the imitation of an entire Turkish military band, Mozart's Turkish Rondo in A major. Quite the energetic piece for such an early hour. But don't worry, you get to catch your breath here. Violinist and conductor Angèle Dubeau joins and leads La Pietà with a slow and majestic piece by the great Ludovico Einaudi. It's his Sarabande.

Believe Me When I Say. That's a great addition to your morning meditation soundtrack. Angèle Dubois conducting La Pietà, performing the violin solo as well, The Sarabande by Ludovico Einaudi. I'm Melanie Renata, and you get to shake the sleep from your bones while things get sort of silly in just a minute.

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Russian music with clear American jazz inspiration. The second dance from the second jazz suite by Dmitri Shostakovich, the Frankfurt Radio Symphony performing. I'm Melanie Renata with the only piece of music that Arnold Schoenberg was able to craft during a pretty stressful, awful, painful chapter. He was fleeing Germany in the 1930s, immigrated to the U.S., and he crafted this concerto after Handel. Here's the New York Chamber Symphony, an American string quartet.

A rearrangement of Baroque ideas, Arnold Schoenberg's Concerto After Handel, the New York Chamber Symphony and American String Quartet performing. Strings take a seat and winds flow forward in just a minute. I'm Melanie Renata.

The Bergen Wind Quintet with one of the first great wind quintets ever written, Anton Reicha's Opus 88, number 2 in E-flat major. I'm Melanie Renata. Thanks for being here. Be good to yourself today, okay?

0: humongous change to the weather pattern coming on in here, on and off again. Chances for showers with thunderstorms rolling our way straight through the weekend and even into early next week. And we will have some chances for heavier rain. It's a very soupy tropical air mass coming in. It's a ramping up of the showers with thunderstorms for today. A little sunshine too, the high low 90s. Stray showers or a thunderstorm into tonight, a low mid 70s. High end chances for rain and thunderstorms rolling in for the weekend. I'm WRKF meteorologist Jennifer Dayramore.
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2: The Wienerwald, situated just northwest of Vienna, the eastern foothills of the Alps, also known as the Vienna Woods. These foothills were an enticing area for Vienna's composers, guys like Beethoven and Schubert, who loved walking through the woods, which inspired a great amount of really good music. But one of the most well-known works inspired by the woods was by a composer who, by his own admission, hated walking. Hills were an anathema to Johann Strauss Jr. Maybe he should have tried waltzing through the woods. Well, for now, this music will suffice. Tales from the Vienna Woods. It's coming up later this hour.

This is the Composer's Datebook for October 2nd. I'm John Burge. In 2001, to commemorate the 100th anniversary of the Nobel Prize, Gustavus Adolphus College in St. Peter, Minnesota, commissioned American composer Steve Heitzig to write a Nobel Symphony. In 1866, the Swedish engineer and scientist Alfred Nobel had invented dynamite. His patent helped him amass a great fortune, but he was troubled by the destructive power and potential misuse of his invention.

Nobel arranged that his estate would award annual prizes to those who made significant contributions to world peace. For his Nobel Symphony, Steve Heitzig set quotations from a variety of Nobel laureates, including Archbishop Desmond Tutu, Elie Wiesel, Martin Luther King Jr., and the Dalai Lama. Purely instrumental effects were employed to convey something of their ideas and ideals. For example, in a section honoring a 1997 winner of the Nobel Prize, the International Campaign to Ban Landmines, Heitzig scored an eerie march for a percussion ensemble consisting of hollow artificial limbs. The October 2nd, 2001 premiere of Steve Heitzig's Nobel Symphony came shortly after the tragic events of September 11th. Understandably, its message had a special resonance for the performers and audiences present at its first performance. Composer's Datebook is produced by APM, American Public Media, in collaboration with the American Composers Forum, reminding you that all music was once new.

A very fun third movement from the suite for violin and piano by William Grant Still. It's music that was composed in 1943 for the violinist Louis Kaufman. A really cool blend of not only classical structures with blues and jazz and folk elements. It's all there. Zena Schiff, the violinist with the Royal Scottish National Orchestra. Well, good Friday morning. Welcome in to another good hour of listener-supported classical music. I'm Ward Jacobson, and I hope your week's been going well. Glad you're here. We will hear works by Tchaikovsky and Gaspar Sanz, Arthur Sullivan. Johann Strauss Jr. will waltz us into the Vienna woods. There's something from Peer Gynt by Edvard Grieg and some Telemann a little bit later. Maurice André, when his trumpet, will play some Telemann. And we get it started here with Maurizio Pollini at the piano to play Bach.

From Book One of The Well-Tempered Clavier, the Prelude No. 1 in C by Bach, and it was Maurizio Pollini at the piano. This next work is a most pragmatic work by Tchaikovsky. It was 1871, and Tchaikovsky was teaching at the Moscow Conservatory, and he was running low on cash. Here's where it gets pragmatic. So he decided, well, he was urged by a friend, actually, to present a concert of his own chamber works. Chamber works, because then you don't need as many orchestra members. And this quartet was written on the fly, just weeks before the concert. And yes, some money was made. Money was brought in. This is the finale from the String Quartet No. 1 in D, and it's the Ying String Quartet.

0: fiery finale from the String Quartet No. 1 in D, Opus 11 by Tchaikovsky. We heard the Ying String Quartet. Coming up, we will go into the Vienna Woods with Johann Strauss Jr., Arthur Sullivan's music, and we will hear from the great guitar master Gaspar Sanz after the break.
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Gaspar Sanz was a very influential guitarist and composer from Spain, from back in the 17th century. That was his work, Canarios, performed by Rolf Liselvand on guitar. Next, it's a concert overture from 1870 by Arthur Sullivan. This is music that predates all those wonderful collaborations with W.S. Gilbert. So Gilbert and Sullivan hold the Gilbert. This is Arthur Sullivan's Overture de Ballo. It's the Royal Liverpool Philharmonic Orchestra.

Overture Didalo by Arthur Sullivan. Charles Groves conducted the Royal Liverpool Philharmonic Orchestra. It's member-supported classical music on a Friday morning. I'm Ward Jacobson. Half past the hour, the waltz time. Johann Strauss Jr. brought this waltz around right around 1868. It was dedicated to His Highness Prince. I have to take a breath to get this name out. Konstantin zu Hohenlohe-Schillingfürst. Don't check me up on that. And it was given its premiere at the High Prince's Palace in Augarten in Vienna. The countryside of the Wienerwald is evoked by this very long introduction, which kind of functions as a tone poem to the woods. There are birds and there are horn calls, a zither to set the scene. And then the waltz kind of picks up with a melody that eventually just sweeps you up like so many Strauss waltzes do. Tales from the Vienna Woods.

It is like a little 10 or 11 minute trip to Vienna. Tales from the Vienna Woods, Johann Strauss Jr. We heard the Vienna Philharmonic, Willy Boskovsky conducted. Telemann and Grieg coming up after the break.

It comes from Act 4 of the incidental music for Henrik Ibsen's play, a very tender song sung by Solveig to her beloved reckless wanderer, Peer Gynt. Solveig's song. An arrangement made by Edvard Grieg for solo piano, and it was Alice Sarah Ott. And now we hear the great Maurice André play Telemann.

0: Telemann's Trumpet Concerto No. 1, it was Maurice André with the Academy of St. Martin in the Fields.
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1: I grew up on a farm in Nebraska, never went to a rodeo. I know it's kind of hard to believe, because they had them there, and they still do. Burwell, North Platte, big rodeos. It's out in western Nebraska. I was only 100 miles west of Omaha, but still. Now, had I grown up in Wyoming? Yeah, now we're talking blasphemy. Aaron Copland grew up in Brooklyn, but he captured the magic of the rodeo with this music. It's a love story all about a young cowgirl who tries to get herself a man. First, she tries to impress the head cowhand by showing off her cowboy skills, riding and roping and that sort of thing. But when that doesn't work, she shows up at the Saturday Night Hoedown in a lovely red dress. And that's when he falls for her. With a little taste of Copland's rodeo ahead this hour. 4 English Country Dances here by John Playford, performed by Hesperus.

Hesperus played John Playford. So good to be here on this early Friday morning. I'm Ward Jacobson. Thanks for listening today and getting a little bit closer to the weekend and time to rest and relax. Here's some music from the 1930s by composer and music educator Carl Orff that was inspired by a book, the Carmina Burana, an anthology of medieval poetry in Latin and vernacular languages compiled in the early 13th century. Now, according to legend, the poems were the work of the Goliards, bands of irreverent students who indulged in not-so-glamorous things, womanizing, drinking, gambling, and satirical verse as they wandered from university to university. Yeah. Carl Orff selected 24 poems from the work, and he organized them into several sections, framing all of them as O Fortuna, the most famous part of Carmina Burana, a fatalistic chorus in praise of Fortune, the cruel goddess who brings both pleasure and suffering.

The Atlanta Symphony Orchestra and Chorus, all under the watchful baton of Robert Shaw. O Fortuna, from Carmina Burana.

0: harp and castanets. That's a nice combo. Xavier de Maistre played the harp with Lucero Tena on the castanets, that sonata in D by Albéniz. And no, not the Albéniz you may be thinking of. This is Mateo Albéniz. Spanish, yes, but no relation to Isaac Albéniz, who was also a Spaniard, but came about a century after Mateo. Still ahead, we will hear works by Aaron Copland, Earl Lewis Stewart, and something from Dvorak with the Cleveland Orchestra after the break.
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The very first Slavonic dance by Antonin Dvorak. There would be more to come. That was from Opus 46, the Slavonic Dance in C. And it was the Cleveland Orchestra, conducted by Christoph von Dohnányi. Up next, some music by Earl Lewis Stewart, the contemporary American composer. His musical vision with this next work, it's all about fugues and canons and counterfugues and retrogrades written with the strictness of traditional European standards from the 17th and 18th centuries, but with this kind of pulsating syncopation and the soul of ragtime and blues and jazz. Rhythm Sonata. Marcus Ely plays clarinet here with the Lyris Quartet.

Rhythm Sonata by Earl Lewis Stewart. I like that. Marcus Ely played clarinet with the Lyrist Quartet. The Ballet Rodeo is a love story. It tells the story of a young cowgirl who tries to get herself a man. First, she tries to impress the head cowhand by showing off all her cowboy skills. But when that doesn't work, she shows up at the Saturday Night Hoedown in a lovely red dress. And that's when he falls for her. The first section of the ballet is what we'll hear now. And when you listen to Buckaroo Holiday, you can almost picture yourself being at a rodeo.

It's a Friday morning. I'm Ward Jacobson with some music by Franz Berwald, a tone poem that is a musical exploration of an imaginary world of nature and fairy tales.

0: The finale of the Symphony No. 2 in C, Opus 61 by Robert Schumann. Kenneth Woods conducted the Orchestra of the Swan. I'm Ward Jacobson.
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2: Humongous change in the weather pattern coming on in here, on and off again. Chances for showers with thunderstorms rolling our way straight through the weekend and even into early next week. And we will have some chances for heavier rain. It's a very soupy tropical air mass coming in. It's a ramping up of the showers with thunderstorms for today. A little sunshine too, the high low 90s. Stray showers or a thunderstorm into tonight, a low mid 70s. High end chances for rain and thunderstorms rolling in for the weekend. I'm WRKF meteorologist Jennifer Dayramore.
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0: Two centuries ago, 22-year-old Franz Schubert was on a summer holiday with a singing buddy in Upper Austria. 3 months. Three really good months. Schubert was intoxicated by, among other things, the beauty of the place, being in nature, the heady sweetness of pine trees and mountain air, and also the eight attractive young women who were the daughters and friends of the doctor in whose house he was lodging. Youth. There was considerable music making, as you can imagine, and at one point it was also suggested that Schubert would write a quintet using violin, viola, cello, double bass, and piano, with the tune of Schubert's song, The Trout, included. Well, this is what they got. We're going to hear it, some of it, later this hour. The Florence virtuoso violinist and composer and contemporary of Vivaldi, Francesco Veracini, some of his music here, Gavotte from his Overture No. 2 in F.

That was Musica Antiqua Cologne with a gavotte from the Overture No. 2 by Francesco Veracini. Friday morning. It's the first Friday of October. Welcome in. It's classical music. Listener-supported classical music. Thank you for that support. I'm Ward Jacobson in on this Friday. The second day of October, it was on this date in 1869, Mohandas Gandhi, the Indian nationalist leader whose philosophy of nonviolence influence movements around the world, was born. 1869. Peanuts, the comic strip by Charles Schulz, was first published on this date, 1950. Thurgood Marshall was sworn in as an Associate Justice of the United States Supreme Court on this date in 1967, becoming the first black man to serve on the High Court. Today is National Diversity Day, National Custodial Worker Day, and I'm celebrating National Denim Day. I'm wearing a nice old pair of Levi's. Sting is 75 today. Wow. That just doesn't seem right, but it is. Annie Leibovitz, the great photographer, 77. Speaking of historical things, remember 1973? There was a motion picture that had Robert Redford and Paul Newman. It was a huge hit, a runaway hit. Thanks in part to the music and the version from Marvin Hamlisch of an old rag by Scott Joplin.

That's a nice version by the New England Conservatory Ragtime Ensemble of Scott Joplin's The Entertainer. We remember it all too well from the Sting from 1973 and the music that Marvin Hamlisch gave us in that particular installment. The original rag, written in 1902 by Scott Joplin, and I apologize, I just about knocked my microphone right off the stand. Oh, well. I'm Ward Jacobson. It's Classical Music on this Friday morning. Glad to have you along.

0: From the very tender and sweet side of Igor Stravinsky, his Pastorale, it was the Boston Symphony Chamber Players.
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The Shinike Orchestra performed Dance from the African Suite, Opus 35, by Samuel Coleridge Taylor. Epic is not a word to be used lightly or carelessly, but that's exactly what this march is, and it holds up with its very spiky string tunes and frequent trumpet blasts. This is music by John Ireland, music that was played before the coronation of Queen Elizabeth II in 1953, John Ireland's Epic March.

Epic indeed. The Epic March by John Ireland. That was the Sinfonia of London. Sinfonia of London, I should say. And they were under the direction of John Wilson. Friday morning, classical music. Ward Jacobson with you on this second day of October. Trot Quintet by Franz Schubert, composed when he was just 22 years old. He was on a summer holiday in a little town in Upper Austria with his friend, the singer Johann Vogel. There was a mine owner, Herr Pumgartner, who owned a very large house in this little town, and he provided a very warm welcome to the visiting musicians, and he suggested that Schubert would, or should, write a quintet using violin, viola, cello, double bass, and piano. And that tune of Schubert's song, The Trout, be included. That was the request. Well, the end result was Schubert's piano quintet in A, The Trout. These are the theme and variations from the Trout Quintet.

0: Just a little taste of the Schubert Trout Quintet, the theme and variations. Yefim Bronfman was the pianist, Pinchas Zukerman violin, Jethro Marks played viola, Amanda Forsyth cello, and Joel Corrington on the double bass.
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Well, let's see. Yes, not yesterday, but maybe the day before, earlier this week. I can't remember the day. It was International Podcast Day. Celebrated. It was like something like close to 5 million podcasts worldwide. 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Check some of those out today. 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

Oh, yes, let it resonate throughout the hall there. The Empire Brass playing Bach, the Trio Sonata No. 1. On this first Friday of October, good to be with you on this early October 2nd morning. I'm Ward Jacobson. I guess it's not all that early anymore. We close out this hour with Tchaikovsky. It's the Scherzo Movement from the Orchestral Suite No. 1.

0: The Scherzo Movement from the Orchestral Suite No. 1 in D by Tchaikovsky. It was the National Symphony Orchestra of Ireland. I'm Ward Jacobson.
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1: For over a century, the only oboe concerto Mozart wrote was thought to be lost, despite the fact that it was very popular during his lifetime. Lost? How does that even happen? Well, okay, I've seen the corner of the laundry room in my basement. I get it. Things can, in fact, accumulate and get lost. Apologies to the Mozart extended family. Anyway, Mozart wrote that concerto for the new oboist in the Salzburg Archbishop's Orchestra, a fellow named Giuseppe Ferlendis. And eventually it was sent off to Franz Joseph Haydn's oboist at Esterhazy. This is about 6 years later, and that's when it disappeared. Well, I'll follow up on that story, and we will hear the Mozart Oboe Concerto later this hour. François-Joseph Gossec helped to establish the classical symphony in France. And this is a little taste of one of his 50-odd symphonies. This is the finale from the Symphony No. 3 in D.

The finale from the Symphony No. 3 in D, a pastoral symphony by François-Joseph Gossec. That was Tafel Musik. Rolling along on a Friday morning, the second day of October. Yeah, September now just a memory. Glad you're here and getting you a little bit closer to the weekend. I'm Ward Jacobson. Thanks for tuning in. We'll hear music by Mozart, featuring the oboe a little bit later in the hour, Ruth Gipps, Peter Maxwell Davis, and this work by Rossini. Humor plus romance plus great tunes. Well, that equals a hit opera. This one from 1816, the overture from The Barber of Seville.

Ricardo Chailly led the National Philharmonic Orchestra in the overture to The Barber of Seville by Rossini. Now we change moods quite drastically, in fact, with this 1980 work by the British composer Peter Maxwell Davis, which imagines the sadness of people having to leave their hometown if the environment was destroyed. Food for thought nearly 50 years ago and still today. David Russell is the guitarist, playing Farewell to Stromness.

0: Farewell to Stromness, music by Peter Maxwell Davis. David Russell was the guitarist. Ruth Gipps and also, Brahms, a little bit later in the hour, but there is music for the oboe and orchestra by Mozart. It's coming up next.
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Mozart wrote his one and only oboe concerto for the new oboist in the Salzburg Archbishop's Orchestra, a fellow named Giuseppe Ferlendis, 1777. But the concerto made a greater sensation in the hands of Friedrich Rahm, the oboist of the renowned Mannheim Orchestra. Mozart was thrilled, but Rahm was, as he wrote, quite crazy with delight with the concerto. It is now Rahm's warhorse, according to Mozart. Well, the warhorse got lost a few years later after it was shipped off to Haydn's oboist in the Esterházy Orchestra. And it wasn't rediscovered until 1920 by the director of the Salzburg Mozarteum Archives. It was marked Concerto in C, Oboe Principale. Here's Ray Still playing with the Chicago Symphony Orchestra.

This next work by Ruth Gipps was written as an orchestral tribute for the coronation of Queen Elizabeth II back in 1953. Alas, the piece never made the cut for the coronation. It had its first performance a year later in Melbourne, Australia. Coronation Procession.

Coronation Procession by Ruth Gipps. That was the BBC Philharmonic Orchestra. Ramon Gamba conducted. I'm Ward Jacobson on this second day of October, the first Friday of the 10th month. A couple of notable dates to recognize here. 1869, the Indian nationalist leader whose philosophy of nonviolence influenced movements around the world, Mohandas Gandhi, was born on this date. And also on this date, 1967, Thurgood Marshall was sworn in as an Associate Justice of the United Supreme Court, becoming the first African-American to serve on the High Court. We'll close out with Nadia Salerno-Sonnenberg playing the violin here, the third movement of the Concerto in D by Brahms.

0: The third movement of the Violin Concerto in D, Opus 77, by Johannes Brahms. That was Nadia Salerno-Sonnenberg, the soloist with the Minnesota Orchestra, Ado DeVart, conducted. I'm Ward Jacobson.
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2: Shower and thunderstorm chances are on the rise as the day goes on. Any storms that set up may produce some heavy rain. We will see some sunshine, too, and it's going to be hot and sticky, the high low 90s. Isolated showers or a thunderstorm tonight at a low mid 70s. Increasing chances for rain and thunderstorms moving right back in on Saturday with our high into the upper 80s. We're kicking in the showers and possible thunderstorms Saturday night and some additional chances moving our way on Sunday. I'm WRKF meteorologist Jennifer Dayramore.
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4: Ah, I can picture it now. The sun going down over the ocean. Sitting in a very comfy chair. Listening to the breeze float through the palm tree fronds. You know, I got pretty close today. My son texted me. He's on holiday and they took a little diversion for a couple of days. He said, I'm on a beach in Lisbon. I said, don't want to hear about it. I really do. Well, Lisbon isn't quite the tropics, but the Symphony No. 1 by Louis Morrow Gottschalk is all about a lovely night, last night in the tropics. You can smell the seaweed. Well, you know, Scotland's not bad either.

Scotch, Strathspey, and Real. Should that be Scots or Scottish? Because I was always told when I lived in Scotland that Scotch referred only to the whiskey, but there you go. Percy Grainger's music with Marc-André Hamelin performing. Great music coming up, including a little something from Jerome Maras, one of my favorites. I'm Lynn Warfel. Welcome. Yeah, I mentioned a little bit earlier that I heard in a text from one of my sons who is in Lisbon with his family right now, just for a couple of days after visiting some family in Britain, and they're on the beach. I thought, oh, isn't that lovely? Did you get to travel very much? And if you did, have you ever been to a place? I mean, Europe is great, and you see castles and all these things that we don't really have in this country of that age. But you go to places like Athens and Rome. I remember going to Rome when I was 18 in a bus. A choir bus, and we were driving down some road in Rome, and all of a sudden right in front of us is the Colosseum, and right next to it is the Forum. I mean, that is ancient, and it takes your breath away when you think about how old it really is. Well, Beethoven was impressed by Athens anyway. Here's the Ruins of Athens Overture with the German Chamber Philharmonic.

The Ruins of Athens, the overture by Beethoven with the German Chamber Philharmonic, conducted by Daniel Harding. Well, this is music by Jerome Maras. He wrote some wonderful movie music scores like The Cardinal and The Adventures of Huckleberry Finn and The Big Country, for which he was nominated for an Oscar. This is the second movement of his Symphony No. 1 with the London Symphony Orchestra led by Joanne Folletta.

0: Just delightful and entertaining. Jerome Maross's Symphony No. 1, the second movement, Joanne Folletta and the London Symphony Orchestra.
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Well, it's time to get out the sunscreen and anything that smells like coconut. It's time to go to the tropics. These are Tropical Airs by Paquito de Rivera. This is the contra dance played by the Imani Winds.

from Tropical Airs, the Contra Dance, music by Paquito de Rivera. It's played by the Imani Winds. Well, next we have the Utah Symphony. They're going to be led by Maurice Abravanel. This is music by Louis Morrow Gottschalk. He was born in Louisiana, in New Orleans. He was of Creole heritage, and his dad was Jewish American. Yeah, and Louis Morrow Gottschalk spent most of his working career outside the United States. He actually died in Brazil. This is his Symphony No. 1, Night in the Tropics.

Now I'm craving coconut. Night in the Tropics from Symphony No. 1. It is the Symphony No. 1, the subtitle of the Symphony No. 1 by Louis Morrow Gottschalk with the Utah Symphony led by Maurice Abravanel.

0: The Symphony No. 12 by Carlos Baguer. He was called the Spanish Mozart. I think they met on one occasion. They certainly were contemporaries. Whether or not they actually met, I do not know. But the London Mozart players were led by Matthias Bommert. I'm sure Carlos probably would have preferred if in this day and age. He said, boy, in 2026, I hope I have a group called the London Baguer Players. But it didn't quite work out that way for him. So I hope you enjoyed that. Hey, remember the Daily Download. It's a free piece of classical music. 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I'm Lynn Warfel. Thanks for joining me.
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You have to wonder if Gabriel Fauré knew at the time that his love life with Emma Bardach, a famed and beautiful singer of his day, was going to go south. Maybe he wouldn't have written all this music, and he didn't even write it for her. No, wrote it for her little girl, whose nickname was Dolly. And on her birthday every year, he would write her a little piano piece that he orchestrated and put together as the Dolly Suite. And then Mama took off with Claude Debussy, who also was a friend. Oh, dear, that had really hurt. Gabriel Fauré's Dolly Suite coming up.

The Waltz, number 4, by Cécile Chaminade, in case you're keeping track, do you have your scorecard? That was pianist Peter Jacobs playing that. Great music coming up. The next one you can have for free. Welcome. It's Friday, the 2nd of October. I'm Lynn Warfel. I always feel good when fall comes around. I don't know. Yeah, I'm a little weird. It's like a little crispness in the air every now and then. Crispness, not Christmas, although I'm sure we'll see those decorations out soon enough. It's practically Halloween, you know. Anyway, let's get to that jadedness out of our character here, because this piece of music is for free. It's the daily download for today. They change every weekday. 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Just scroll down, look for the daily download. Today, here's what it is. The Cortege from Mlada by Nikolai Rimsky-Korsakov.

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Cortege from Mlada by Nikolai Rimsky-Korsakov. 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Just go to yourclassical.org, scroll down, you'll see the daily download. Right, here's a piece of music. The Leipzig Gewandhaus is going to play it. Well, at least the Leipzig Gewandhaus's strings, led by Kurt Masur. Music by Mendelssohn, written in the fall of 1821, so he would have been about 11. Yeah, when I was 11, I was taking empty toothpaste tubes to school to make little art projects. I wasn't doing this. But he was busy writing, oh, a dozen or so string symphonies. He was 11. He was almost halfway through. Here's the string symphony number 5.

0: You gotta wonder. I remember when my kids were 11, and I can't imagine them sitting down with score paper in front of them and coming up with anything like that. Even if they could, just writing it down would have been a problem, I think. But Mendelssohn was about 11 when he wrote the String Symphony No. 5. He wound up technically, I believe, with about 13 string symphonies. The Leipzig Gewandhaus Orchestra Strings, led by Kurt Masur.
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This is music Gabriel Fauré wrote for the daughter of his mistress at the time, Emma Bardach. Did not wind up with Gabriel Fauré. She wound up with Claude Debussy, which caused a whole nother scandal in a different part of Paris. Here's the Dolly Suite, music written for her daughter, Elaine, not to play, but just as little gifts that he gave her. The Dolly Suite, the Academy led by Neville Mariner.

0: He wrote it for his son, Dmitri Shostakovich's Piano Concerto No. 2, written for Maxim Shostakovich's 19th birthday and graduation recital at the Moscow Conservatory. And he thought it was kind of lightweight, but it became one of his most loved pieces, the Piano Concerto No. 2, played there by Yuzha Wang and the Boston Symphony. I'm Lynn Warfel.
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2: Shower and thunderstorm chances are on the rise as the day goes on. Any storms that set up may produce some heavy rain. We will see some sunshine, too, and it's going to be hot and sticky, the high low 90s. Isolated showers or a thunderstorm tonight at a low mid-70s. Increasing chances for rain and thunderstorms moving right back in on Saturday with our high into the upper 80s. We're kicking in the showers and possible thunderstorms Saturday night and some additional chances moving our way on Sunday. I'm WRKF meteorologist Jennifer Dayer-Amore.
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Well, if you know me, you know that I'm a big movie buff. Not an expert, just a big fan. But I'm always surprised when it comes to movie music and movies about who comes out as favorite composers and all that. Of course, John Williams is always up there. James Horner, but undeniably, Ennio Morricone's name comes up more often than not. And one of the two films that's really requested to hear his music, this one, Cinema Paradiso, a beautiful coming-of-age tale.

A delightful little divertissement doing what it was supposed to do as advertised, Divert, music by Emile Bernard with the CO Chamber Orchestra. I'm Lynn Warfel. Welcome. I come from a family of brass and trumpet players. Not that that's worth anything, but I really love good trumpet players, and Alison Balsam is definitely terrific. Here she is with the German Chamber Philharmonic, the Concerto by Johann Nepomuk Hummel.

0: I do believe that Alison Balsam is also, isn't she Lady Alison Balsam? Well, she's married to Sam Mendes. And Sam Mendes, a filmmaker, wonderful filmmaker. They've been married since 2017, and she's a terrific trumpet player, as you just heard. And I think, yes, she got one title or another. I can't remember exactly what it was now. I'd have to look it up. Anyway, Alison Balsam, the German Chamber Philharmonic, the Trumpet Concerto by Johann Nepomuk Hummel.
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Whenever I think of Hector Berlioz and his music, I think of having one of those very driven dog breeds as a puppy, you know, that's ramming around your house and all this energy, because his music was just like that, no matter what he was writing. And here's his Hungarian March with the Cincinnati Pops.

music by Hector Berlioz, the Cincinnati Pops, led by Eric Kunzel, Berlioz Hungarian March. Well, this movie is considered by many sources to be considered one of the best films ever made. Yeah, it won all kinds. It's a world cinema classic for sure. It won all kinds of awards. Cinema Paradiso, yeah. A movie about movies, which is always entertaining. It's from 1988. It's kind of a comedy, but it's also very touching and heartbreaking and a coming of age kind of film. And it was directed by Giuseppe Tornatore. It's kind of, in a little way, autobiographical for him about a small Sicilian town. And it centers on a friendship between a young boy and an aging movie projectionist who works at Cinema Paradiso. And it's just beautiful. The collaboration between Tornatore and Ennio Morricone, who did the score, lasted until Morricone died in 2020. Here is Morricone's Cinema Paradiso.

Beautiful music for a beautiful movie. It's a great movie to watch on a fall evening. Cinema Paradiso, music by Ennio Morricone, and Gil Shaham was performing along with the Hollywood Bowl Orchestra led by John Mauchery. If you haven't seen it, did you have a little movie theater in your hometown growing up? I did. It was the Colonnade, and it reminds me a lot of Cinema Paradiso. And like Cinema Paradiso, spoiler alert, it was torn down, and I just felt like, wow, a big chunk of my childhood went when that did. That movie theater built probably 10 years before talking pictures even came into being. But that last scene of Cinema Paradiso, well, just watch it if you never have. It's a terrific movie.

0: The Three Botticelli Pictures by Ottorino Respighi with the Philharmonia led by Jeffrey Simon. I'm Lynn Worfel.
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This is just one portion of a beautiful nature painting piece of music composed around 1910 by Swedish composer Helena Monktell. It's called the Dala Suite. It has four movements that include an evocative movement depicting church boats on a lake, traditional fiddle music in another, and this, the longest movement, Summer Night, the Dance Grows Quicker. It gets perky. It's coming up later.

A little syncopation in there that they call the Scots snap or the Scottish snap that makes that the Scottish rondo by Irish composer John Field, played by Irish pianist Michael O'Rourke. Oh, well, they're neighbors, close enough. I meant Scotland and Ireland, not John Field and Michael O'Rourke, but, well, I don't know. Coming up, there's more great music, so I hope you can stay right where you are. Welcome to Friday, the 2nd of October. I'm Lynn Warfel. And when Leopold Stokowski was leading the Philadelphia Orchestra, he did a lot of orchestrations and arrangements of pieces that previously had not been for full symphony orchestra. Like, he did a lot of box music, including that Toccata and Fugue. You might remember opening up the movie Fantasia. Yeah, he did that one as well for the Philadelphians who played it in that movie. Well, here is the Philadelphia Orchestra. They're led by Wolfgang Sawallisch in this transcription by Stokowski of A Mighty Fortress Is Our God.

Ein feste Burg ist unser God, a mighty fortress is our God, Bach's music rearranged, transcribed by Leopold Stokowski, the Philadelphia Orchestra, led by Wolfgang Swalich. This is the wonderful choir of King's College, Cambridge, led in this recording by Stephen Cleobury in Charles Stanford's Nunc Dimittis.

0: Sir Charles Villiers Stanford's music Nunc Dimittis, Now Let Us Depart, the choir of King's College Cambridge, led by Stephen Cleobury.
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This is one of Franz Schubert's symphonies now. He called it the Little C Major because it was smaller in scale than another symphony he wrote in C Major, a significantly longer symphony. He started working on this one in the fall of 1817 and finished it by February of 1818, but it didn't have its first public performance until 1828, which was the year Schubert died. It had its first public performance in Vienna. Here's the Symphony No. 6 in C with the Chamber Orchestra of Europe.

Music by Franz Schubert. He called it his little C major symphony number 6. The Chamber Orchestra of Europe was conducted by Claudio Abbado.

This is music from Swedish composer Helena Montell. It dates from 1910, and it has to do with the Dala area of Sweden. Yeah, where those wonderful Dala horses come from. I looked a little bit about them, and turns out that way back, maybe even in the 1700s, 1600s, that farmers would carve them during the very long winter nights, and that's how that tradition started. From the Dala Suite, this is the finale, Summer Night, and the dance grows quicker with the Gävle Symphony Orchestra led by Tobias Ringborg.

Summer Night, The Dance Grows Quicker from the Dalla Suite by Helena Munktell, Swedish composer, now for a Norwegian composer, Edvard Grieg, and a Dance of the Elves.

0: Dance of the Elves by Edvard Grieg with Alice Sarah Ott playing piano. Hope you enjoyed that. I'm Lynn Ward.
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2: Scattered showers and some thunderstorms, a fairly good possibility for us for the rest of today. We have low pressure on the way in from Texas, mix of sun and clouds, and we'll hit about 90 and really humid. For the overnight hours, some showers possible, mid-70s and cloudy, and then we'll hit the mid-80s again on Saturday. Rain and thunderstorms looking pretty likely most of the day. Showers and thunderstorms and around 80 on Sunday. This is WRKF meteorologist Steve Hamilton.
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Born in Anniston, Alabama in September of 1899 was William Dawson. He ran away from home at 13 to study music at the Tuskegee Institute. By the time 1931 rolled around, he was choir director at the Tuskegee School of Music. And he directed the choir during a week-long engagement at Radio City Music Hall. The choir also performed for Presidents Herbert Hoover and Franklin D. Roosevelt. This is part of his Negro Folk Symphony he wrote in 1934, premiered by Leopold Stokowski and the Philadelphians. William Dawson's music coming up.

The Rondo movement from the Bassoon Concerto by Giacchino Rossini with Jaco Luoma, the bassoonist, and the Tapiola Sinfonietta led by Jana Nissensen. Coming up, we have some great music, including Dvorak's String Quartet. It's the 2nd of October. It's Friday. I'm Lynn Warfel, and I welcome you. This is a pretty well-known melody from the world of classical music. Handel's Largo from Xerxes with Chen Yi, the violinist, and Lars Hannibal, the guitarist.

Used in many different forms, the Largo from Xerxes by Handel with Chen Yi, the violinist, and Lars Hannibal, guitarist. This is music from William Dawson, who had such a great musical career. He ran away from home at the age of 13 to study music. Yeah, that's kind of an unusual reason to run away from home, but he certainly made it pay off when he went to the School of Music at Tuskegee Institute, led the choir there for 25 years after he graduated, and had all kinds of wonderful accolades, including a lot of his compositions, like this Negro Folk Symphony. This is Oh, Let Me Shine Like a Morning Star, the Detroit Symphony, led by Nema Yerby.

0: It's a pretty incredible work, given its 1934 premiere by the Philadelphia Orchestra, led by Stokowski. William Dawson's Negro Folk Symphony, that was just one of the movements. Oh, Let Me Shine, Shine Like a Morning Star, Nama Yerve and the Detroit Symphony Orchestra.
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Antonín Dvořák was on sabbatical in Spillville, Iowa, as you may know, when he wrote several of his really now seminal works, New World Symphony. He was finishing up when he got to Spillville, and then he worked on the string quartet and string quintet, both of which we know as the American chamber music pieces. Here's the quartet number 12, the American in F major, and it's performed by the Juilliard String Quartet.

0: The effervescent American String Quartet No. 12 in F, Dvorak's music played by the Juilliard String Quartet.
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0: The Danish National Chamber Orchestra, they were led by Adam Fischer in Mozart's Symphony No. 13. Hope you enjoyed that. 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I'm Lynn Warfel.
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1: Have you ever had a work anxiety dream? Many people do. I've had two different ones, each of which has recurred periodically over the years. There's the one that has to do with being locked out of the studio, which actually happened once. And then there's another that has to do with multitasking. Trying to edit some tape while doing my air shift and having to flip over an LP. Remember those? Okay, this is kind of a dated dream. I'm Mindy Ratner. Right about the time this music was being written, its composer had lots of other demands on his attention. The Symphony No. 97 by that multitasking rock star of the classical period, Franz Josef Haydn, is on the way. Here come the Munchkins.

It just makes me think of the Munchkins in The Wizard of Oz. But that was The Entry March of the Boyars by Johann Halvorsen. Richard Heyman conducted the Slovak Philharmonic Orchestra. I'm Mindy Ratner. It's great to have your company for classical music on this first Friday in October. Music by Bedřich Smetana coming up in just a few minutes. We'll hear some selections from his opera, The Bartered Bride, a hymn for string orchestra by American composer Henry Cowell, and music that put Franz Josef Haydn squarely on the public musical map. His Symphony No. 97 is on the way, a recording by Sir Colin Davis and the Royal Concertgebouw Orchestra, coming up in about 20 minutes. This is a tune by Fritz Kreisler, who couldn't be bothered with giving it some kind of fanciful name. He just called it Tempo di Minuetto.

guessing Fritz Kreisler played that a time or two as he toured the world. The Tempo di Minuetto by Fritz Kreisler. Violinist Joshua Bell and pianist Paul Coker did the honors. Well, if you ever have an opportunity to go to Prague, right at the foot of the Charles Bridge over the Vltava River is a museum dedicated to Bedřich Smetana, who's considered the father of the nationalist movement in Czech composition. Bohemia was at that time part of the Austro-Hungarian Empire. And the first really bohemian opera was his own, Bartered Bride.

0: The Overture and Two Dances from The Bartered Bride by Bedrich Smetana, the Furiant, and Skochna. Eliyahu Inbal conducted the Frankfurt Radio Symphony Orchestra.
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When Franz Josef Haydn was writing his symphony number 97, he was composing a whole bunch of other things and conducting and probably going to tea. This all has to do with London, you see. Sir Colin Davis and the Royal Concertgebouw Orchestra made this recording of Haydn's symphony number 97.

writing as though he had nothing else to do in the world and just devote all his attention to that very piece of music. It's one of the London Symphonies by Haydn, the Symphony number 97. The Royal Concertgebouw Orchestra was conducted by Sir Colin Davis.

Some music by American composer Henry Cowell. This is his hymn for string orchestra, David Amos, conducting the City of London Sinfonia.

0: The Hymn for String Orchestra by Henry Cowell, the City of London Sinfonia Strings, conducted by David Amos.
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2: Scattered showers and some thunderstorms, a fairly good possibility for us for the rest of today. We have low pressure on the way in from Texas, mix of sun and clouds, and we'll hit about 90 and really humid. For the overnight hours, some showers possible, mid-70s and cloudy, and then we'll hit the mid-80s again on Saturday. Rain and thunderstorms looking pretty likely most of the day. Showers and thunderstorms and around 80 on Sunday. This is WRKF meteorologist Steve Hamilton.
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0: Anybody want to go stomp some grapes? Sounds like somebody could be slipping around on all those grape skins. Doesn't that sound silly? Well, this actually comes from Adolphe Adam's ballet Giselle, from the first act. It's the Pas de Vendange, means it has everything to do with the grape harvest. And it's one of the best known parts of the entire ballet. Oh, sounds like somebody slipped again. I'm Mindy Ratner, Adam, and more this hour.

This is the Composer's Datebook for October 2nd. I'm John Burge. In 2001, to commemorate the 100th anniversary of the Nobel Prize, Gustavus Adolphus College in St. Peter, Minnesota, commissioned American composer Steve Heitzig to write a Nobel Symphony. In 1866, the Swedish engineer and scientist Alfred Nobel had invented dynamite. His patent helped him amass a great fortune, but he was troubled by the destructive power and potential misuse of his invention.

0: Nobel arranged that his estate would award annual prizes to those who made significant contributions to world peace. For his Nobel Symphony, Steve Heitzig set quotations from a variety of Nobel laureates, including Archbishop Desmond Tutu, Elie Wiesel, Martin Luther King Jr., and the Dalai Lama. Purely instrumental effects were employed to convey something of their ideas and ideals. For example, in a section honoring a 1997 winner of the Nobel Prize, the International Campaign to Ban Landmines, Heitzig scored an eerie march for a percussion ensemble consisting of hollow artificial limbs. The October 2nd, 2001 premiere of Steve Heitzig's Nobel Symphony came shortly after the tragic events of September 11th. Understandably, its message had a special resonance for the performers and audiences present at its first performance. Composer's Datebook is produced by APM, American Public Media, in collaboration with the American Composers Forum, reminding you that all music was once new.
1: And once upon a time, this was new. It's a tune by Argentinian composer Jorge Morel. It's called Jugueteando, means playfully, and it's playfully played for us by guitarist David Russell.

playful and short and sweet. Jugueteado by Jorge Morel, played by guitarist David Russell. It's always nice to have company for classical music. I'm Mindy Rattner. I know I'm here and you're there, but at least we get to enjoy the music together on this 2nd of October. An overture by Felix Mendelssohn coming up in about 5 minutes. We have a score that was written for a play back in the days of the Soviet Union, Dmitri Kabalevsky's music coming up, and we're going to stomp some grapes with the Pas de Vendange, the grape harvest dance from Adolphe Adam's ballet Giselle later in the hour. And this is music by another French romantic composer, Emmanuel Chabrier. Yael Weiss plays the Joyous March.

She put her all into that recording. Pianist Yael Weiss with The Joyous March by Emmanuel Chabrier. Maybe it's joyous because it's Friday. Who knows? Douglas Boyd and the Winter Tour Music Collegium has made a recording of music by Felix Mendelssohn, the Hebrides Overture, also known as Fingal's Cave.

0: Somehow that always reminds me of a black and white cartoon we used to see on television, because that was the music that was used for it. The Hebrides Overture by Felix Mendelssohn, also known as Fingal's Cave. The Winter Tour Music Collegium was conducted by Douglas Boyd. Some music for kids coming up in a moment.
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Dmitri Kovalevsky wrote the incidental music for a kid's play called The Inventor and the Comedians, which was staged in Moscow. He later took some of those numbers, turned them into a suite called The Comedians.

It's one of Dmitri Kabalevsky's best-known, best-loved works, a suite called The Comedians, drawn from a collection of incidental music for a play for children. Donald Barra conducted the San Diego Chamber Orchestra in that recording. And this is one of six cafe pieces by Voyislav Ivanovich. It's called A Funny Waltz.

I don't know if it was amusing, but it certainly was entertaining. And maybe those last few notes were supposed to get us to giggle. A Funny Waltz, that's what it was called. It's one of six cafe pieces by Vojislav Ivanovich. Mark Gurgic played it for us on the guitar. And we are headed to the ballet in just a moment.

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It's part of the grape harvest. And Adolphe Adam, in his ballet Giselle, included some grape harvest music, the Pas de Vendange. It sounds like this.

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What fun. Pas des vendanges from Adolphe Adam's ballet Giselle. And from Estancia by Alberto Ginastera, this is the Malambo.

0: Yeah, burn some calories with that one. Malambo from Estancia by Alberto Ginastera, Keith Lockhart, and the Boston Pops.
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1: For anyone impatient, we take the best, which is also the last, and we're playing it first, just to give you a taste of what is probably Max Bruch's best-known work. And I put it that way only because his other best-known work is also for violin and orchestra, the Scottish Fantasy. But this is the third and final movement from Bruch's first violin concerto, arguably, like the Scottish Fantasy, one of the most fabulous works in the violin repertoire. I'm Mindy Ratner. Midori joins Maris Jansons and the Berlin Philharmonic. Sir Charles Hubert Hastings Parry, setting to music, a play by Aristophanes.

The Bridal March of the Birds, from The Birds of Aristophanes by Hubert Parry. We heard the BBC Welsh National Orchestra. I'm Mindy Rantner. It's great to have your company for classical music on a Friday, the first one in the new month. Music by John Knowles Payne. What a distinguished sounding name. He was an American composer. Joanne Folletta and the Ulster Orchestra have recorded some of his music. And we'll hear what he wrote to dress up Shakespeare's play As You Like It. Also, Ingrid Habler plays Mozart. And Midori is front and center with Maris Jansons and the Berlin Philharmonic, a movement from Max Bruch's first violin concerto, something to look forward to. And Johann Sebastian Bach's Brandenburg Concerto No. 3 in a kind of unconventional recording by the Philip Jones Brass Ensemble.

You know, of course, I always have the strings in my mind's ear, so. But the Brandenburg Concerto No. 3 by Bach, as recorded by the Philip Jones Brass Ensemble, was kind of a treat on a Friday. Some dance music by Sir Malcolm Arnold, who's a good composer to play after the Philip Jones Brass Ensemble. I don't know that he was ever a member of that group, but he was, in addition to being a composer, he was also a trumpet player. Bryden Thompson and the Philharmonia Orchestra with us with the four Scottish dances.

Four Scottish Dances by Sir Malcolm Arnold. The Philharmonia Orchestra, conducted by Bryden Thompson. Music inspired by Shakespeare in a moment.

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Some music by John Knowles Payne, one of the so-called Boston Six composers. Joanne Folletta and the Ulster Orchestra have recorded some of his music, including the overture to Shakespeare's As You Like It.

Joanne Folletta and the Ulster Orchestra with the overture to Shakespeare's As You Like It, music by John Knowles Payne. Ingrid Haebler was an Austrian pianist, lived a long, long life, nearly reaching the age of 94. And among the composers she liked most to perform and record, there was Mozart. Thank you.

the alphabet song. Well, Mozart knew it as A vous dirai-je, maman, and we usually refer to this as the Twinkle Twinkle Variations, Mozart's music, played by pianist Ingrid Haebler.

Lovers of the violin, especially romantic music, this is for you. And it comes from the first violin concerto by Max Bruch.

Yep, they liked it. Well, they should. Midori with Maris Jansons and the Berlin Philharmonic, the last movement of Max Bruch's Violin Concerto No. 1.

0: A stationary front will develop along the Gulf Coast states and hang around for most of the weekend, so things look pretty rainy. Some showers and maybe a thunderstorm for us overnight. Clouds and mid-70s, and then we're in the mid-80s for the afternoon high on Saturday. Cloudy skies and some showers and thunderstorms. Really good chance of rain again on Saturday night with low 70s. We'll hit about 80 for the high on Sunday. More rain and afternoon thunderstorms. This is WRKF, meteorologist Steve Hamilton.
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Does the name Oscar Nedbal sound familiar? He was a student of Antonin Dvorak. And you could hardly ask for a better teacher in all of Bohemia. And like Dvorak, he became a composer and a conductor, and he was also, like Dvorak, a violist. I'm Mindy Rantner. Oscar Nedbal is said to have loved fairy tales, and we have one called The Tale of Hansa, an excerpt coming up. This is by Claude Champagne.

The Quebec Symphony Orchestra, conducted by Yoav Talmi. That was the Danse Villageoise by Claude Champagne. More music ahead. It's always nice to have your company for classical music. I'm Mindy Rantner. I'm glad we could get together on this first Friday in October. Some music by Fanny Mendelssohn coming up in just a little while. We'll sample a septet by Beethoven and hear music by Oscar Nedbal, composer and conductor and one-time student of Antonin Dvorak and founder of a string quartet. He did a lot in his life, and we'll hear some of his music coming up. Jonathan Rees conducts the Scottish Ensemble in the Capriole Suite by Peter Warlaw.

The Capriol Suite, Music for Strings by Peter Warlock. Jonathan Rees conducted the Scottish Ensemble Strings. This next music is for just one player. In this case, it's pianist Heather Schmidt, who recorded an Andante by Fanny Mendelssohn.

0: An Andante by Fanny Mendelssohn, played by pianist Heather Schmidt, who, as it turns out, like Fanny Mendelssohn, is also a composer in her own right and has worked with the Rocco Ensemble, once upon a time River Oaks Chamber Orchestra in Houston.
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The fourth movement from Beethoven's Opus 20. It's the E-flat septet. We heard Consortium Classicum. Oskar Nedbal was a student of Dvorak, like Dvorak, also a violist, conductor, and composer. And he loved fairy tales. And there's this one that is has been handed down over the generations in what is now called Czechia, the old Bohemia. And it centers on this young man who seems kind of simple. His name is Honza. But what he is really is resourceful, and he's kind. And he was the subject of a ballet by Oscar Nedbal called The Tale of Honza.

Dances and the Adagio from a ballet pantomime by Oscar Nedbal called The Tale of Honza. Miroslav Homolka conducted the Dvorak Chamber Orchestra.

0: A concerto by Vivaldi, dished up handsomely by guitarist Sharon Isbin with Howard Griffiths and the Zurich Chamber Orchestra.
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What are your plans for retirement? If it helps, I'm right over here going, I have no idea how to answer that. I kind of feel like I'm just getting started, you know? Folks are retiring later and later these days. They say it's a good way to stay sharp, as long as you love the work. This composer and conductor moved to Australia in his 50s to continue his career. At that time, Australia had a mandatory retirement age of 65. So eventually he just took a step to the right and moved to New Zealand to keep conducting. Old is the New Young, coming up. Composer Rebecca Dale has sort of a superpower. She sets classic poems to music. She did a lovely job with Stopping by Woods on a Snowy Evening by Robert Frost. Here is William Wordsworth's I Wandered Lonely as a Cloud, performed by Tenebrae.